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4: 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Dito syempre sa Sports Radio 918 AM, kung saan we go to CV Cup with the Las Filipinas women. Four teams lang po yung kabilang dito sa CV Cup, Indonesia, Philippines, Thailand, and Vietnam. And unfortunately for our Las Filipinas women, they ended the first leg with 0-3 record. Wala pong naipanalo ang Alas Pilipinas dito. 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Samantala sa Vietnam naman, it was T4 with 13 points, 12 points si Quan Yun, then 11 points si Tui. And then, noong araw naman ng Sabado, August 1, it was Thailand trouncing Philippines in 5 sets, 17-25, 25-19, 15-25, 8-25, 18, 10-15. Ayan. So we almost had yung upset na yun against Thailand, the powerhouse na naglalaro na rin sa VNL to. So ang nanguna para sa Philippines noon ay si Bella Willen with 20 big points. Grabe. Then, Alisa Solomon, 13 markers para sa Alas Pilipinas women. Samantala sa Thailand naman, it was sa si Paporn ang nanguna with 18 points. And then, 12 points for Acharaporn for Thailand. So, ayan po yung naging resulta nun. And then, after nun, araw ng Linggo, Philippines yielded to Indonesia in 4 sets again. 25-20, 19-25, 22-25, 16-25. We were on the lead ng first set, pero medyo lumailay yung ating performance in second, third, and fourth set, which eventually led to our loss dito. Kung saan ang nanguna for the Philippines, I see si Nina Itang with 14 points, Alia Solomon 13 points, and then Bella Belen with 12 points. Indonesia naman, it was Arcela with 18 points, may tig 16 points si Medioko at saka si Chelsea, and then si Rara may 2 points. So yan po yung mga naging score ng mga Filipinos and Indonesians doon. Dahil po doon, natalo po ang Philippines. 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And then best opposite spiker, very own Alisa Solomon for Philippines. And then best libero, Nguyen Khang Dang ng Vietnam. So sila po yung mga nanalo ng awards dito for the first leg ng CV Cup Women's 2026. At syempre may second leg po ito na gaganapin sa Chiang Mai sa Thailand, kung saan magaganap po ito from August 7 sa Biyernes hanggang August 9, araw ng Linggo. 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So, first game ng Philippines against Thailand, 4:30 PM. And then, second game naman nila, August 8, Sabado, 1 PM, Vietnam against Philippines. And then August 9, Philippines versus Indonesia, 1 p.m. din po yun. So yun po yung mga games po nila dito sa 2026 C Women's V Cup na gaganapin po sa Thailand. Next leg sa simula sa araw ng Biyernes hanggang Sabado. Ay, hanggang Linggo rather. 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So we go to PVL naman. 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

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Talagang in the center of the universe, Cubao, Quezon City, Philippines. Kung saan lahat ng lugar may biyahe. Ayan. And then sa Araneta rin gaganapin yung labanan ng San Miguel against Converge Fiber Exerts, 7:30 PM. And then Friday, Ninoy Aquino Stadium, Terra Firma Jeep against NLEX Road Warriors, 5:15. And then 7:30 PM naman, Magnolia Chicken Templadas Hot Shots against the Meralco Bulls. Ayan po yung mga laban for the next 3 days dito sa PBA, ang Philippine Basketball Association. Ayan po. And then syempre, other updates naman. Tingnan natin sa X kung may updates ba sa NBA. May mga bago bang mga trades or anything. Ayan. So, ayan. Eh, pero bago tayo, may nirelease pa lang statement itong Meralco Bolts ha, regarding doon sa collision between si Cliff Hodge at si Adrian Nocum nung PBA 58 Governor's Cup. Yan, Meralco Bolts made a team statement ng Meralco Bolts, ito mabasahin ko ha. The Meralco Bolts make it of record that we do not and will not condone any unprofessional conduct in the Philippine Basketball Association. We hold all our coaches, players, and staff to always observe the highest level of professionalism, decorum, and conduct in all games we play here and abroad. We take immense pride and intensity and passion of our players whenever they play and compete in the basketball courts. And po, kasi may, ito sabi nila dito sa, ito, ayon sa statement ng Meralco, we therefore take very strong exception to be the unfair and founded unprofessional statement that the head coach of Rain or Shine, si Coach Cheng daw, uttered in public during his post-game interview against Cliff Hodge na sabi daw ay dirtiest player ng PBA. Ito si Cliff Hodge daw ay, si Cliff Hodge daw ay naging defensive player of the year and all defensive team multiple times sa PBA. In the play involving Adrian Nocum, Cliff simply stepped in to draw a charge in defensive stance position. The contact was incidental and should not be misconstrued as a dirty play. Ayan. Titingnan natin kung meron bang kung meron namang statement ang Rain or Shine. 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It was a close match. Ha? Curry to Boston. 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So far, wala pa pong statement ng Rain or Shine regarding dun sa nangyari sa laban ng PBA at saka ng Rain or Shine at saka Meralco sa PBA. 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Ayan po. Anyway, kung may mga bago bang updates or anything, later abang yung Sports News Roundup dito lamang sa DZSR Sports Radio 918. Ayan po, yung naging may issue kumbaga na nangyari dito sa tapatan ng Meralco Bolts at ng Rain or Shine Elasto Painters. Anyway, ito tingnan natin sa tingin tayo ng mga updates dito. Dallas Mavericks forward Najee Marshall signed a $52.2 million contract extension. Ayan, August 3 pa ito. August 2? Ayan, sa WNBA ito, si Kelsey Plum ay na-trade na po sa Phoenix Mercury. And for Monique Akawa-Makani and a 2027 first round pick and 2028 second rounder pick. And po, yun ang nangyari dun sa WNBA. And then syempre, aside from that, si Jeremy Sohan ay may 1-year deal sa Portland Trail Blazers. Then, Gary Payton will return to Golden State with a 1-year $3.9 million deal. Then, aside from that, tingnan natin. Wala. So far, yun pa lang yung mga. Si Draymond Green, July 29 pa tayo, nag-agreed sa 1-year deal, $27.7 million
for the Golden

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1: Good news para sa ating mga senior citizens na binibisyaryo ng DSWD Social Pension.
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12: Headlines ngayon. Philippine Standard Time, it's 1:58 PM. Good afternoon, here is the news. President Ferdinand R. Marcos Jr. congratulated Filipina tennis sensation Alex Ayala after she captured the Philippines' first ever women's title tennis association 500 singles title. The president called the victory another historic breakthrough for Philippine sports. In a social media post, President Marcos Jr. praised Ayala for continuing to raise the country's profile in international tennis. The chief executive said Ayala continued to redefine what is possible for Philippine tennis and inspire countless young Filipinos to dream without limits. President Marcos Jr. added the entire nation celebrates Ayala's latest milestone. The Department of Health expressed optimism that Eastern Visayas will meet its annual blood collection target with the operation of the Regional Blood Center in Tacloban City. DOH Eastern Visayas Regional Director Exuperia Sabalberino said the Eastern Visayas Medical Center complex is now fully operational following a series of upgrades and enhancements in recent years. Sabalberino said Eastern Visayas achieved a 0.97% blood collection rate in 2025 through blood donation drives organized by local government units and non-government organizations. In news abroad, the death toll from the 2 earthquakes that hit in Venezuela in June has reached 6,125. Nearly 61,000 people were attended at hospitals, while 16.5% of debris caused by the earthquakes had been removed. Acting President Delcy Rodriguez has defended the government's response amid criticism that military personnel and the other officials arrived late and have done little to help victims of the quake. Recorded people injured is at 16,740, while 6,462 people have been rescued. Philippine Standard Time, it's exactly 2 p.m. at itiling natutok sa Sports Radio para sa mga pinakabagong balita tungkol sa larangan ng sports. Mula po sa Team Indabales, at isang magandang hapon sa inyong lahat.
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8: 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Sa aming patuloy na pagsasahim papawid, asahan ang aming walang humpay na paglilingkod Lunes hanggang Linggo. 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Interview kay Idol, resulta ng paborito mong laro, paglilinaw sa mga issue at marami pang iba. 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Dahil maparadyo man o social media, sa Sports Radio, kasali ka. 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
9: And we're off, and it's a good start for the left-hand side, dropping firmly down, and it's a strong flow. The right-hand side, it's a little bit drip-drab, but it's catching up, something like that.
10: That's really nice. Yeah. And also, because you're in a bathroom, the acoustics are going to be beautiful.
9: This is why I love Silly Season.
10: It's my
9: favourite. Because you cannot know for sure.
10: So these are my Teletubbies. So...
9: image is
10: so funny.
9: F1 may be officially on holiday, but one part of the paddock is still working overtime. Silly season. That's right. This is the point of the year where one conversation becomes a rumour. That rumour leads to a report, and then things just start to spiral out of control. But there is no denying that there is still and are a few fair, large pieces of the puzzle to be organised in the driver market. One name is Max Verstappen, and we've got to talk about this. Nicola Hume, F1 presenter and content creator, is alongside me for today's Checkered Flag Extra. I mean, Nick, how much of your time is spent currently working out where Max Verstappen's going to go?
10: My WhatsApp groups have been going crazy. It's exciting. I love this time of year. Happy silly season to all of those who celebrate.
9: Indeed.
10: I hope silly season applause made his way down your chimney this evening and granted you everything that you wish.
9: Which,
10: can I throw something at you? I don't know if you've seen the photos. I'm assuming you have. But Max is on holiday at the moment with Toto Wolff. Now, I know that most of the time they do go on holiday together because they are friends. Lovely, lovely. Mm. But where else do you see another team principal go on holiday with a different team's driver apart from Toto and Max?
9: No, I'd agree with you there, but they've done this before.
10: They've got
9: history. So I don't know. I did enjoy the fact he was wearing a helmet, Max Verstappen, whilst in the sea with Toto Wolff.
10: That was
9: enjoyable.
10: Swimming is very dangerous.
9: Never takes a day off. But I mean, look, this has been rumbling on for a while now. I can see him leaving Red Bull because I just think, how much more has he got to give to them? But equally, I think what's going to happen now, Max Verstappen will go to Aston Martin.
10: Whoa, hang on a minute. No, not yet.
9: Look, the reason I do this is because after the last race in Hungary, Aston Martin bought their big upgrade, right?
10: Yeah.
9: A fairly sizable improvement. They'll have an engine upgrade the next time out in Zandvoort. That will probably bring another improvement. And if that's what they can do in just two weekends, this is a team that have got so much money. They can go right up to the cost cap. Adrian Newey at the helm. I just think Max Verstappen is going to look at that and go, well, if that's a rapid rate of improvement now that Adrian Newey's finally getting his designs out there, because remember, he had a late start to Aston Martin, so he can't take full blame over what they produced at the start of the year. I just think if you're Verstappen, do you look at that and go, well, hang on a minute. If this is what they can do just about halfway in the season, think about what they can do by the end of the year. Next season, sign on the dotted line for Aston Martin.
10: No, I think that's too soon. Because you've got to remember, I mean, Adrian Newey, when he first joined Red Bull, it took about 4 years for him to actually get a car to win a championship. So I think it's a little bit too soon for him to run over to Aston. So that's why I'm so convinced it will be a Max to Mercedes. And then George will have to leave. Stay with me. Yep. George will have to leave.
9: Where's George going?
10: George is going to McLaren.
9: Oh.
10: Because a nice British lineup just
9: feels very nice. Alongside Lando.
10: With Lando. And Oscar is going to go to Red Bull.
9: I mean, I can actually see Oscar going to Red Bull. I'm not sure I can see George going to McLaren.
10: Why?
9: I don't know. I don't think papaya suits him as a colour.
10: Do you know what? Fair. Well, we need another team where he can just wear that big silver bomber jacket that he always wears.
9: Yeah, and then it'll look good. I mean, look, I can see that happening. I would feel a bit for... What would I feel for Piastri, actually, in that situation, if he were to go to Red Bull? The other point is, would Zak Brown and would McLaren want to bring in George? Would they really see the benefit of that?
10: Yeah, I think they would.
9: Is he better than Oscar?
10: Oh, yes. I mean, it's hard to tell because they're in two completely different cars. I think George...
9: Would Oscar want to go to Red Bull?
10: I think George performing alongside Lando would be better than him trying to fight against Kimi and his childish, like, incredible speed. I feel like George would be more comfortable alongside Lando.
9: But Toto Wolff bringing in Max alongside his child prodigy, Kimi.
10: I know.
9: Is that not going to ruffle feathers?
10: Yes, it would. But Max would also just like take Kimi under his wing.
9: Would he?
10: And they'd be best friends.
9: Would he?
10: No, probably not.
9: I don't know. I mean, that's... okay, I think either it's going to blow up massively, this whole driver market, or not much is going to happen. But if in my head... Mine's probably a bit bolder than what you've suggested, but I reckon if Max might go to Aston Martin, then I think Alonso goes back to Alpine. Stay with me.
10: Okay.
9: Because his manager is Flavio Briatore.
10: Makes sense.
9: And he gets maybe one more year just to try and have a decent season. Swan song, goodbye Fernando Alonso.
10: Lovely.
9: And that's my big driver market move.
10: That's your big move?
9: Yeah.
10: I think we need to also consider new drivers come into the grid.
9: Right.
10: And I think Nicholas Sorloff will 100% be on the F1 grid next season.
9: Where?
10: Oh, see, my money would be on a Red Bull car.
9: Well, so you're putting him in the top Red Bull team.
10: No, I feel like I'd put him in Racing Bulls.
9: But Liam and Arvid have been pretty on it.
10: I know, but maybe they would keep Arvid because his rookie season is going incredibly well.
9: And get rid of Liam.
10: And then maybe get rid of Liam. But Liam could go somewhere else, like an Alpine alongside Fernando Alonso, potentially.
9: Or brother Pierre Gasly and Colapinto.
10: I can't handle it.
9: This is difficult. Also, I think Esteban Ocon's seat is very much under threat from Leonardo Fenaroli, who's a McLaren reserve driver.
10: Yes.
9: I mean, I love... This is why I love Silly Season.
10: It's my favourite.
9: Because you cannot know for sure. But I think it all hinges on a big move for Max Verstappen, doesn't it? Either that big move is staying put, or leaving.
10: Do you actually think it's going to happen? Because, right, so I've heard so many things of, oh, if Max would ever leave Red Bull, it just means he's going to leave the sport completely.
3: Yeah.
10: And what other team would be happy to support Max on his weekends off going to the Nürburgring and driving like crazy? That's a hard guy to insure. Do you know what I mean? Whereas Red Bull seemed to be happy for him to do that. But would the likes of Toto Wolff or even Zak Brown be happy for Max to do that?
3: Thing is, I think they would because he's Max Verstappen and he's already kind of got that pre-existing thing there.
10: That's true.
3: Also, and with the McLaren, well, then there's the chat of him maybe, you know, going to McLaren, because where a lot of Red Bull people have gone over the last few years, right? Mm-hmm. His engineer is obviously joining there in the next couple of years, we believe.
10: Yeah.
3: Does he go there to join him? And McLaren are going to have this hypercar team in the World Endurance Championship. He gets the chance to do Le Mans. Does that all add up? I don't know. There's lots of different avenues that we can go down here.
10: Wait. So then if it's Max to McLaren, who leaves McLaren? It would have to be Oscar. So then where does Oscar go? Or do they just do a straight swap? Maybe.
3: Oscar would be good in a Red Bull.
10: He'd be good, really good in a Red Bull.
3: I could see him at Red Bull.
10: Yeah.
3: I could see Oscar at Red Bull.
10: Yeah.
3: Mark Webber, his manager, obviously. Yeah. Long-time Red Bull Formula One driver.
10: It's kind of perfect.
3: I don't know. Could happen.
10: It could happen.
3: I think we have to wait a little bit longer. But now is the time where the conversations start to ramp up.
10: Yes. And I'm excited about it. And I can't wait for the goss. I mean, I know we have to wait for like the official announcements. But I love it when there's just like little rumours here and there.
3: Yeah.
10: Yeah.
3: I agree.
10: Right. So while the team principals at the moment are kind of organising and shuffling around their rotors and their drivers, etc., the drivers themselves have put their out-of-office emails on. So we thought we would just double-check what their out-of-office replies are. And we actually have the legitimate... These are definitely their out-of-office replies, right?
3: 100%. Yeah. So obviously, it's the height of summer across Europe, everywhere.
10: Of course.
3: So you've probably gone on holiday. You're probably putting your out-of-office on as well. We have been given some drivers, you and I.
10: Yeah.
3: About five of the drivers.
10: Yeah.
3: And Nick has decided where they've gone.
10: Yes.
3: And what they're doing.
10: Yes.
3: And I've come up with the out-of-office email.
10: What do you mean you've come up with it?
3: And I found their out-of-office email.
10: These are absolute definite facts.
3: And we actually don't know what they're up to. So I think, Nick, why don't you start us off with... Have we got George Russell first?
10: Yeah. So what George Russell's up to for the summer holidays is he has scheduled 90 minutes of spontaneous relaxation into his calendar. And then he's also going to be taking the minutes for the local neighbourhood watch meeting.
3: Why is that so George?
10: I know, right?
3: I mean, it's funny, I emailed him and obviously the bounce back out of office. Thanks for your email.
10: Yeah.
3: I'm currently enjoying what has so far been a very positive and productive summer break.
10: Yeah.
3: We've maximised the available sunshine, executed the restaurant strategy well, and extracted everything we could from the hotel facilities. However, we are still lacking straight line speed to secure the day's sunbed.
10: Yeah.
3: I'll respond on my return, but for now, it's tops off.
10: It's literally the most George bounce back email ever.
3: And then, and also, just to add to all of that, you could see on his Instagram, he's on a speedboat, racing away from...
10: He's on a jet ski,
3: racing away from a very nice yacht with the James Bond theme tune playing over it.
10: The name's Russell. George Russell.
3: Oh, George. Well, I hope he's having a lovely time. You need to reset. Oscar Piastri as well, I believe, is off on holiday.
10: Yeah, so this is definitely what he's up to. Absolutely, yes. 100%. He is having the best holiday of his entire life ever, like having the absolute best time.
3: Of course.
10: However, the hotel staff aren't quite sure if he's happy or not because his face is just exactly the same as it always is.
3: Yes, not even a wry smile.
10: Not
3: here
10: even
3: or there.
10: A smirk.
3: No, it's interesting. It's funny because his out of office was pretty short and sharp, I'd say. All it was is, I'm away, I'll reply when I'm back, unless it's urgent, in which case, I'll still reply when I'm back.
10: Of course.
3: That's all I got.
10: Yeah, very Oscar. Very Oscar.
3: A bit delayed, but he needs a bit of a holiday as well because he needs to reset after Hungary.
10: I know.
3: Very upsetting for him.
10: Yeah, bless him.
3: But Fernando Alonso, oldest driver on the grid. Always a busy bee.
10: So busy. Yeah. Do you know what he's doing over summer?
3: What?
10: Asleep.
3: Just asleep?
10: He's just asleep.
3: Hasn't he got a child, though?
10: Yeah, so he needs the nap.
3: True.
10: He's very tired, boy.
3: Well, aren't you supposed to sleep when your baby sleeps? Isn't that... I don't have kids.
10: I don't know. Let's go with yes.
3: It was interesting because his out of office again is on.
10: Yeah.
3: Thank you for your message. I'm currently away from Formula One, although I remain fully prepared should you require me to race a kart, bicycle, boat, jet ski, or anything else you think of.
10: Of course.
3: I'm also available for any young driver or rookie tests.
10: Really nice.
3: Yeah.
10: Really nice.
3: But, I mean, he's got some skills, though. Fernando. He's developed them, I think, even more so
10: as
3: a father.
10: Yes,
3: skills on track, skills off it as well. I don't know if anyone's able to see this, but it's a little clip from, I think it's from the Hungaroring, where he pulls up, of course, in his Aston Martin DBX. And like every new father, he's got to get the stroller, the pram, out of the back of the car. But he doesn't just get it out. Bear in mind, he's got a whole audience watching him do this as well. Gets it out, flicks it with one flick of the hand, and straight away it's assembled.
10: Right. I can tell you this now from experience, not because I'm a parent, but because I'm an aunt to like seven nieces and nephews.
3: Wow.
10: And I can tell you now, opening a buggy like that is very tricky.
3: Yeah.
10: He 100% practiced.
3: Of course he did.
10: Absolutely practiced.
3: You don't do that in front of an audience without rehearsal time beforehand.
10: Yeah, he was on his driveway just going, and one, two, three. Nope, not good enough. And then having another go.
3: Well, from one child to another, Kimmy Antonelli?
10: Oh, well, do you want to know what Kimmy's up to?
3: Oh, I do.
10: So Kimmy is just spending his whole entire summer sitting on his parents' living room floor. Still can't believe it's his job. Wow. Just sitting on the floor.
3: Oh, that's interesting. Well, I did, because I mean, it sounds like he's doing that, but also from his out-of-office email, I think he has got a family holiday, though, booked in.
10: Oh, yeah.
3: Because he's gone, ciao. I'm currently enjoying my summer holidays. Mm-hmm. My parents have taken me to Corfu for an all-inclusive two-week break.
10: Lovely.
3: It's nice to finally be able to relax after finishing my A-levels. I can't wait to see George and the whole team when I get back.
10: Oh, so he's just so wholesome. Nice. He's just
3: so
10: having
3: nice.
10: A little Jet 2 holiday.
3: He really is loving it.
10: Other holiday companies are available.
3: Of course they are. Not for Kimmy Antonelli, though. He's exclusively them.
10: Yes. Who's next?
3: Liam Lawson.
10: Oh, well, Liam. I mean, we all know how Liam relaxes.
3: Yes.
10: Because Liam, over the entire summer holidays, is going to be refreshing his emails more times than he's been sat around the pool. Yeah.
3: Why? Because he's...
10: He just needs to double check if anyone wants to contact him to see if he's got a seat for next year.
3: Oh, interesting. Well, because he has got his out of office on, though, which is interesting.
10: That's strange.
3: So, I mean, I got this back. Maybe he doesn't want to talk to me, but he's gone, all right. Arvid got first dibs on the lads' holiday to Ibiza, so I'm having to do a staycation. So he is at home.
10: Yeah.
3: If this is the Racing Bulls social admin, please leave me alone.
10: Mm-hmm.
3: Right now, it's just me, my guitar, and some dulcet tones. Do not disturb. One, two, skiddly do.
10: One, two, skiddly do.
3: Yeah, this is. I'm sorry, but this is one of the most hilarious things I think I've seen. Obviously, it's been rinsed by the Racing Bulls social media.
10: Yeah, of course.
3: But Liam's got quite. He's got a penchant for the old guitar and a bit of singing out there as well.
10: Do you know what he has? Right. So I interviewed him once back when I was working with Red Bull hosting their podcast, and I brought it up to him, and I went, "So I hear you're really good on the guitar, and you come up with songs." And he went, "How on earth did you find out about that?" I was like, "I've done some Googling, Liam. Don't worry about it." But now it's just common knowledge that he's wonderful on a guitar and a very lovely singer. But hey, we've got Charles that can play the piano. Who can play drums? Can someone play drums?
3: One of them can.
10: I feel like we've got a band in the making here.
3: Obviously, Charles can play the piano. Lewis has got a couple of songs out there.
10: Of course.
3: So frontman.
10: Yeah.
3: And I feel like Franco Colapinto's got something up his sleeve as well.
10: Okay.
3: So there's a band to be had here.
10: What would you call the band? We didn't plan this one.
3: Formula Direction.
10: Oh, that was really nice.
3: Yeah, you're welcome.
10: That was really nice.
3: You're welcome. But it's nice to see that all the drivers are busy with their summer holidays, getting a bit of reset time.
10: Yeah, they've all found ways to occupy themselves. But for the rest of us, we have several weekends where there's absolutely nothing to do because it's summer break. So we were just wondering, how on earth are you coping? Are you doing okay? It's a really tough time for all of us because there's no racing. But hey, we're all in this together. So I threw this out on Instagram yesterday to kind of just see how everyone's coping with the lack of racing.
3: For some, this might be an opportunity to go outside, spend time with friends,
10: maybe
3: family, enjoy nature, just have a bit of a break, looking at other sports even. You know, there are other sports out there outside of Formula One.
10: Is there?
3: Supposedly. But the withdrawal symptoms can kick in, and we've had a fair few of you get in touch.
10: Right, so we've got a message here from Shaman Alex, who says, "I'm resorting to wetting my shower door and watching the droplets race down the glass."
3: Now, this sounds actually like it could be great social media content.
10: I really like it.
3: Yeah, I think this is what I could commentate on in the off-season.
10: Can you give us an idea of how you would commentate on that?
3: Well, okay, so what, we're in the shower, drops are coming down the glass. Yeah. Okay, and we're off, and it's a good start for the left-hand side, dropping firmly down, and it's a strong flow. The right-hand side, it's a little bit drip-drab, but it's catching up, something like that.
10: That's really nice. Yeah. And also, because you're in a bathroom, the acoustics are going to be beautiful.
3: Oh, exactly. Yeah. Might get a bit hot and sweaty, though.
10: We've also got DJ Dean 66, who says, "At this rate, I'm going to have to talk to the family."
3: Yeah, that is going to be a sticky conundrum.
10: Yeah.
3: Because suddenly they're going to be like, oh, well, now you want to talk to us. Now you want to see us. Look, I mean, Formula One is exclusively a weekend job, exclusively a weekend activity.
10: Yes.
3: And that is obviously the time where you might be having your Sunday roasts, your Saturday barbecues.
10: Yeah.
3: You've not been there for them. And suddenly you want in.
10: Suddenly you have to talk to your wife's cousin's brother's dog walker who you haven't spoken
3: absolutely
10: to in ages
3: horrendous.
10: And you have to make awkward small talk.
3: You know what? There's a great thing called archive footage. I would go back and watch some old races.
10: That's a really
3: and
10: good show.
3: Say you're busy there. Also, one thing I've actually to get out of commitments that maybe I don't want to give, because none of my family, I shouldn't say this, none of my family or friends really know when the Formula One is on. Like they sort of just presume it's every weekend.
10: Yeah.
3: And that can be quite useful, because if I don't want to go somewhere, I'll just say, oh, no, sorry, I got work. I don't specifically say it's Formula One, but they just presume. And I just go, oh, yeah, sorry, it's a weekend, you know what it is. Yeah,
10: do you know
3: sorry
10: what?
3: About that.
10: I do the same.
3: It's such an easy get out.
10: I do
3: it's
10: the same, but also, unlike you, like, I don't work every F1 weekend, whereas you do, because you're commentating all of them. But I don't work every F1 weekend. But, like, if I get a text from my sister and she'll go, oh, so what do you want to do? Do you want to do something this weekend? I'm like, oh, it's race weekend.
3: Do you want to play auntie duties? Absolutely not. No,
10: yeah,
3: I'm okay.
10: So the whole of summer, this summer break, it's still race weekend, according to my family.
3: I like this one that's coming from SV 1977. Coping as well as Lance Stroll doing an interview for over a minute.
10: Oh, bless him.
3: You know what? I always feel a bit bad for the guys who do the media pen after the races, because they have to talk to everyone.
10: Yeah.
3: And look, Lance will give the answers he wants to give.
10: Yes.
3: I thought after Hungary, he might be a little more chatty.
10: Yeah, because he had a great race.
3: Yeah, you know, all things considered.
10: He finished
3: and ahead of Alonso.
10: Yeah.
3: I mean, maybe there's a few more words out of him, but I mean, you got to respect it, to be fair. He doesn't want to be there. He doesn't want to give the answers.
10: I'll be honest, though. There's something I quite enjoy, especially when you're kind of doing those media pen interviews. When you get a driver that doesn't want to speak, I find that a challenge. And I really enjoy it. So I worked on F1 esports recently.
3: Oh, yeah.
10: And a lot of those drivers aren't sort of media trained. So they're not prepared to give you good, detailed answers. And the ones that just gave me a couple of words, I'm like, this is great. I'm going to talk to you for even longer because I'm having the best time. Right now.
3: That sounds like a challenge for you,
10: though. I love it.
3: Let's
10: yeah.
3: stick Nicola in the pen yeah. and have a go exclusively at only talking to Lance Stroll.
10: Yes, exactly.
3: Every weekend. And this last one from the diecast room, went for a haircut, asked him to use the super clippers.
10: Way! Really
3: don't,
10: nice.
3: Don't even say that word.
10: Really
3: I don't think
10: nice.
3: I've actually mentioned the word super clip since the first race.
10: Do you know what?
3: On
10: actually.
3: Purpose.
10: Yeah, I don't think I've heard it mentioned a lot. And even megajoules,
3: oh,
10: not as much.
3: Stupid, stupid words that we should not be using, in my opinion.
10: I challenge you on the next race when we go to Zandvoort to say both.
3: No, absolutely not.
10: Oh, okay,
3: no,
10: good fun.
3: No, absolutely not. Not having it. Not having it.
10: Well, I mean, if the classic races, the rumours and the fictional holidays have not satisfied your F1 cravings, Toto Wolff has kindly provided us with one final subject. The Teletubbies.
3: So Toto Wolff left Hungary, furious about the problems with the blue flags.
10: Yes.
3: And accused rival engineers, mainly those towards the back of the pack,
10: yes.
3: of behaving like Teletubbies. He had a genuine point to it. There was an issue with the system. Communication was a bit blurry for those in the back. And obviously we had the Carlos Sainz Oscar Piastri incident, which mm-hmm. Oscar was not happy about. Unfortunately for Toto, if you use the word Teletubbies in a sentence, nobody else is listening to anything else you say.
10: Exactly.
3: And naturally, we only heard that. So we thought, well, we're doing this podcast. What can we do for the final segment? Let's cast our version of the Formula One Teletubbies.
10: Perfect. All right. This is exciting because I don't know who you've picked and you don't know who I've picked.
3: No. So obviously we've got Tinky Winky, Dipsy, Lala and Poe.
10: Yes.
3: And never thought I'd say those words in a Formula One podcast, but here we are. Do you want to go first, or how do you want to do this?
10: Shall I?
3: Do we do our Tinky Winky each, or do we reveal all at one at the same time?
10: This
3: is live podcast production here.
10: Okay, well, let's go for.
3: I think reveal all. You know, you oh,
10: we're
3: do go, all
10: right.
3: Of yours,
10: we're going to go for then, the whole lineup. So,
3: yeah,
10: shall
3: yeah.
10: I do mine first?
3: Okay, let's do it.
10: Okay, so these are my Teletubbies. So, my image is so funny. funny. I'm so sorry if you're just listening, but the clip that we've got, the image that we've got here is just perfect of all of the F1 drivers that I've chosen. Right. So Tinky Winky, I have cast George Russell, which kind of feels right. I feel like, you know, he's the tallest of the bunch, aside from Ocon, but the tallest of the bunch. He's very well put together. You know, he likes his fashionable stuff. He's very protective over his purse. I feel like that's very George Russell. I've gone for Dipsy, I've gone for Lance Stroll because say no more. Lala, I've gone for Lando Norris because he's good fun. He's always smiling, but also at the same time, always stuck within the drama. There's always drama happening around Lala, always drama happening around Lando.
3: Is there always drama happening around Lala? I don't remember those episodes of the Teletubby.
10: Oh, it was like big time drama, like proper Netflix stuff. And then I've gone for Alex Albon, which I thought was just perfect. Because Poe, let's be honest, is the most adorable one out of all four of them.
3: Okay, yeah, okay, the most I'm
10: adorable,
3: with you on that one.
10: And Alex just kind of radiates adorableness.
3: Yeah.
10: And then the bonus baby
3: in
10: the sun.
3: We've got a bonus sun god.
10: Right, I've gone for Fernando Alonso because, you know, the sun has been around forever. And so has Fernando Alonso. And we all know that Fernando is a rookie still and still the baby of the pack. So it just kind of felt right for it to be Fernando's face in the sun.
3: I'm enjoying as well. We'll put this image online somewhere as well so you can go and check it out. But there's a blue flag at the background waving as well. Also, Lando is smouldering as well, don't you think? He's got a bit of a smoulder going on.
10: Look how cute Alex Albon looks. He looks adorable.
3: It's the little arms. It's the little hands as well.
10: Oh, my goodness. Oh,
3: okay, all right, fair enough.
10: Right.
3: Would you like to see what I've come up with?
10: Yes, please.
3: Okay, right. So, this is what I have. Now, I actually had to... It's been a while since I watched Teletubby, so I just had to remind myself... I actually Googled the character traits of each Teletubby, if I'm brutally honest with you. So, Tinky Winky is the tallest.
10: Yeah.
3: But he's gentle, thoughtful, dreamy, quietly leader-like.
10: Yes.
3: And so I've gone with Oliver Bearman.
10: Yeah.
3: Bearman is actually the tallest driver on the grid.
10: Mm-hmm.
3: And actually, I mean, I'm no... Bearman a fair few years now, commentated on his junior career as well. And he can be a bit dreamy, can be quite, you know, sort of away with the fairies sometimes. But Ferrari driver of the future, he's got the leadership.
10: This is so funny. We have to give a shout out to the production team.
3: Yeah, well done, producer Joe, literally last night before we did the podcast.
10: Oh, amazing.
3: Joe, have you got these skills up your sleeve of a bit of Photoshop? And he's absolutely played a blinder. Dipsy is lively. Confident, creative, and independently minded. And so after a bit of thought on this, I came up with Lewis Hamilton.
10: Yeah, see, now I think this feels right, whereas I've just gone with the name Dipsy to put Lance Stroll in that place.
3: Lance Stroll's getting a lot of that time.
10: Really sorry about that.
3: sorry, but, Lance. We do actually like
10: you. We do. But actually, Lewis in that position feels quite right, doesn't it?
3: Yeah, I think so. Look, he's very creative. He's an independent mind and he can be quite lively and obviously he's confident. So I think he just ticks all the boxes there.
10: Yeah.
3: Lala, I've gone for... They've not used the best photo of Liam Lawson, I have to say, bless him. But he is, Lala, cheerful, sociable, expressive and performative, loves singing and dancing. Now obviously we heard Liam Lawson singing and dancing earlier and all I could think of was him and the guitar, so naturally Liam Lawson. Also Lala LL Liam Lawson.
10: You've really overthought this.
3: Yeah. And finally Poe. Okay, technically will you allow me this?
10: Right.
3: I know he's not a current Formula One driver, but I have gone for Yuki Tsunoda.
10: I don't think I can allow this.
3: Why not?
10: Because naturally, when we first discussed that we were going to do this, you immediately want to put Yuki in that position for Poe because he's the smallest driver on the grid and he is the most adorable. However, he's not on the grid anymore. So I went, oh, well, who else can I pick? Naturally, Alex Albon. So I feel like Alex is better in that position than Yuki.
3: Well, no,
10: because
3: we never explicitly gave the rules. So also, I was actually going to put Yuki for my bonus sun baby. But I decided not to. We'll come to the sun baby. If you're watching this, you can see who already is. But Yuki and Poe, small, sweet, bubbly, quietly adventurous, and the smallest. And he is the most recent smallest Formula One driver. So that's my Tinky Winky, Dipsy, Lala, and Poe. It's Ollie Bearman, Lewis Hamilton, Liam Lawson, and Yuki Tsunoda. And my sun baby, pure joy, innocence, watching over proceedings. I don't know why, but Fred Vasseur just came to mind.
10: Yep.
3: As the Ferrari team principal. And just it's this little smile. And it's occasionally, you know, when he laughs and makes a little joke, you know, in the paddock, in the media pen. I just think that's some baby vibes.
10: Have you seen my Fred t-shirt?
3: Yes, I have.
10: I should have worn it today.
3: Yeah. Well, explain the Fred
10: t-shirt. But it's basically got Fred's face all over the t-shirt. But it says, man, I love Fred. It's a really good t-shirt.
3: Just say it's a cracking debut for you on Checkered Flag.
10: Thank you so much. Yeah, thanks for having me. And this the last time I'll be on this podcast.
3: Yeah, exactly. Well, I don't know how we top Teletubbies, to be brutally honest with you. But if you've got your own version of the Teletubbies, or you massively disagree with our versions, do let us know. You can get in touch. Hashtag BBCF1. But I think we're out of time, Nick.
10: Yeah.
3: After all that, it's sped by. Thank you so much for your company.
10: It's been fun.
3: Thank you for being here. Now, the paddock, well, it's officially on holiday. The factories will shut down. The teams will have their mandatory breaks. The drivers, as we've seen and seen from their out-of-office replies, well, they are very much on holiday. But we here at the BBC never rest. We'll be bringing you weekly Checkered Flag podcasts all the way up until F1 returns in late August at the Dutch Grand Prix in Zandvoort. Next week, I've dragged a couple of the BBC team to come and do a mid-season review. So look out for that from the front all the way to the back. We're going to be looking at how 2026 has gone so far. But for now, I think that just about does it. We'll see you next time. Bye-bye.
10: Bye-bye.
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0: If Gianni Infantino and FIFA proceeds with a plan to sell stakes in its competitions, including the World Cup, to private investors. Our chief football news reporter, Simon Stone, is here. I mean, Simon, we were talking about this last night and we knew this was going to get big, and this is a huge statement from UEFA.
1: Yes, we were sat in these very seats last night. I said that I think this story is as big as European Super League, and I still think it is as big as European Super League. The implications are huge. The kind of shock value of what is happening is enormous. Now we're waiting to find out how Gianni Infantino and FIFA are going to react to what UEFA have done this afternoon.
0: Adam Crafton from The Athletic is also with us this evening. Adam, are you surprised at how strong and how united UEFA have been on this?
2: I think there's maybe a little bit of surprise about how united they are, in the sense that, you know, there were some soundings yesterday that the Czech Association, for example, were initially sort of wavering. And I'm sure some of the federations will be looking at this and thinking, you know, this is a lot of money to just say no to without even taking a real look at it. A little bit in that sense, not surprised in terms of UEFA centrally. I mean, there's been a huge amount of hostility between UEFA and FIFA for years now. A lot of that stems between kind of tension over FIFA's attempts to grow in the club game, to get a slice of the club revenues. Remember, the UEFA Champions League is the most lucrative club competition in the world, but you now have this FIFA Club World Cup, which launched last summer, and UEFA have seen that as, you know, gate crashing their baby, which is the Champions League. And I think that's where a lot of this stems from. And that's why, you know, Šeferin, the UEFA president, didn't attend the World Cup final. I don't think he attended the Club World Cup final last year as well, possibly. Maybe also the World Cup draw in December. So this is very long-standing hostility.
0: And ESPN's Julien Laurent is also with us. And Jules, we should make the point, shouldn't we, that this is not just the big powerhouses. It's not just France, France, Germany, Italy, Spain, Portugal, England. It's all 55 nations in UEFA.
3: Hi, Ellie. Hi, everyone. Yeah, absolutely. And I think it's good that they are so united, like Adam just said. I think that certainly from the French point of view, and speaking to Philippe Diallo, the head of the French FA, yesterday, which was a special day because of the whole Zinedine Zidane story, etc., etc. But he said that if you start agreeing to this kind of thing, God knows where Infantino and the rest will take it next, because it seems that what Infantino is trying to do, and, you know, trying to get as much money as possible for FIFA, for himself, very likely too, seems to be to have no boundaries, really. And I think the response from UEFA was like, we can't go too far on how much we would want to earn money. I don't know if earn is even the right word for it, but get that money through selling some of our soul with the World Cup. And, you know, it's something that is the biggest sporting event in the world, and then you can't just do anything you want with it. And I think that response, that very strong response, was for that. It's something you can't really touch. But Infantino, I think, is ready to have a look, to test the water. That's exactly what he's doing. I think the fact that he wanted an answer very quickly from all those federations around the world, to the letter that he sent last week, and to kick basically everything on January 1st, 2027, shows you that he knew this was going to be so controversial that you had to do it quickly. Otherwise, if you let people think too much about it, then you would lose inevitably. So it's another Infantino ploy, really, which is not the first time and not the last time.
0: No. Well, let's read you this statement from UEFA. It's 500 words, so we have actually cut it down very slightly. But this is what they said at around 4 p.m. this afternoon. UEFA and its 55 member associations stand as one. We unanimously and unequivocally reject FIFA's proposal to transfer ownership interests in the World Cup and other FIFA competitions to private investors. The World Cup cannot be treated as an investment product. It is one of football's greatest sporting legacies. It has been built over generations by players, national teams, and supporters across every continent. No part of it should ever be surrendered to private investors. The World Cup is not for sale. It is both irresponsible and indefensible that a proposal of such significance for football was conceived in secret and brought to the brink of approval without any meaningful consultation with those entrusted with stewarding the game. Europe's position is clear. We will never lend this model our legitimacy. No one has the moral authority to sell what they merely hold in trust for the next generation. As a result of today's discussion, no UEFA national teams will participate in any FIFA competition for so long as these proposals remain alive, unless this proposal has been abandoned in its entirety and binding assurances have been given that FIFA will never again open its governance or competitions to private ownership. Nobody should be in any doubt. UEFA and its national associations will oppose these plans with absolute determination. Some things are simply too important to sell. The FIFA World Cup belongs to football. It always will. And so long as Europe has a voice, it will never be for sale. Well, Simon, that is a slightly shorter version of that very long statement. It's a seismic moment in football. And we should say that it is about the World Cup. And I've mentioned the World Cup, the Men's World Cup in all of this. But it's about more than that as well. It's about women's competitions. And there are more women's competitions an awful lot closer on the horizon than the next FIFA Men's World Cup.
1: Yes. Actually, there's a women's under-20s World Cup. Six European teams, including England, participating in it. And that's due to start on the 5th of September, which is before the deadline that's been set. We've got the Women's World Cup playoffs that are due to take place in October, and then the Women's World Cup next year as well. So there's more on the horizon in terms of FIFA and women's football at the moment than there is with the men's game, because clearly we've just finished the World Cup, and the Club World Cup happened last year. It's interesting, though, because within the kind of reaction to FIFA statement, I was told that in the room, it's a virtual meeting, but everybody could see what was going on. But in the room, Debbie Hewitt, who is a FIFA vice president, spoke out against this plan. Mark Bullingham, the chief executive, spoke out against this plan. The FA released a statement saying they agree unequivocally with the concerns that have been expressed by UEFA and were fully supportive. The SFA, whose president Mike Mulroney is the chair of the FIFA's finance committee, so he's internal to FIFA. They said that they stand shoulder to shoulder with their colleagues in Europe. The World Cup belongs to football and always will. And I think part of this stems from the fact that nobody knew. Adam made the point about getting out into the open because there was going to be pushback. But the vice presidents of FIFA didn't know. If the finance committee didn't know, well, has Infantino just gone off and decided this is a good idea himself? And I think that, more than anything almost, is the major issue, that Infantino has just acted alone in this.
0: Well, a little bit earlier on, I spoke to the former executive director of the FA, David Davis, who gave me his thoughts on UEFA's stance that they took today.
4: My view is, if you accept the UEFA statement at face value, it is make up your mind time for its 55 members, including the British nations. Not, they don't have a majority of the so-called FIFA family. On the other hand, I would have to say that cups, world competitions without Europe would be pretty meaningless. And that is the situation we're in tonight. Relations between FIFA and UEFA have been going downhill for several months and indeed years. And now they're as bitter as they were, quite remarkably in one sense, as they have been since the days of Mr. Blatter.
0: So are you surprised that it's got to this with Gianni Infantino, that we're in this situation with him?
4: I am surprised at the political handling and the political ineptness of the handling of this issue by FIFA. And, you know, the most difficult things, why I say it's make up your mind time, for UEFA and its 55 members, is it's hard to see where the compromise is in all this. When you read the statement today from UEFA, when they talk about the profound failure of leadership. Now, if that's not aimed at Mr. Infantino, I don't know what is. They talk about governance by intimidation. Some things are too important to sell. I do not see where the compromise on something like this is.
0: Are you surprised, actually, that the FA have been so supportive of this? Because they, you know, they stand to lose an awful lot. You know, the, well, I mean, future tournaments, most obviously, when actually we're in a period of relative success for the men's and the women's teams in FIFA competitions.
4: That is that's one of the issues, one of the big issues for UEFA. And it's not just England. It's Spain and Portugal, the next hosts, primary hosts of the next Men's World Cup. And you know, not all 55 members of UEFA even are wealthy. Try Andorra, try some of the smaller Eastern European countries. And if an old skeptic like me remains skeptical of keeping all 55 countries in line on this, it's that, you know, increasing their income, their revenue by 3-4 times, will be, and saying no to that might be quite difficult for some of those nations.
0: Can you realistically see this going through and there being a World Cup without any of the 55 UEFA nations?
4: Personally, I don't. Somehow or another, you suspect that a compromise will be thrown together. But I think for the leadership of FIFA, this is hugely damaging. I don't really see that you can have a World Cup that is meaningful even to its winners if Europe hasn't taken part. And that is the difficulty. And that's before you get to investors, by the way, of any sort at all, and sponsors and the like of that. I mean, politically, the naivety, just about 2 weeks since the end of whatever its rights and wrongs, an enormously lucrative World Cup in North America, to be in this situation is extraordinary. Mm.
0: Do you think this could be the thing that brings down Gianni Infantino in the end? He's survived an awful lot in the last couple of years, a lot of controversies. But this could,
4: well,
0: could this
4: again,
0: be the final straw?
4: Again, I have to be a little sceptical. The truth of the matter is, Mr. Infantino knows that, you know, he has a majority of FIFA without Europe. If Europe can stick together, they can make a real difference. I do not think that anybody will ultimately want to have a World Cup, calling it a World Cup, without Europe.
0: Well, that was the former executive director of the FA, David Davis, speaking to me just before we came on air, in fact. It's interesting, Adam Crafton, it's interesting the point that he makes of the fact that the UEFA bloc is a very powerful one, but it's very much a minority one still in FIFA, because there are 211 member associations in FIFA. So I'm just wondering who you think thought this is a good idea or thinks this is a good idea.
2: Well, I think the African Confederation has said that they will go away and look at the idea. I think what we're seeing here is an individual at the top of FIFA who has been allowed to basically get away with pushing the envelope for the last few years, really without any substantial opposition. You know, the only one that was previously pushed back on strongly was the idea to make the World Cup every 2 years. But, you know, if you were to just go through a roll call of some of what he's been able to get away with, you know, the treatment of migrant workers in Qatar, which is now kind of largely forgotten about, sadly. The intervention by President Trump on the Balogun decision, on a far less important level, you know, hydration breaks, the Peace Prize. So much of this was done without consultation of many of the people that we're speaking about now on FIFA councils and executives and committees. So when somebody's been able to get away with so much for so long, I think they start to feel invincible. And we should remember that, you know, I think there were reports that Well over 100 of the member associations have already sent in their letters saying they're going to support Gianni for another term when that comes around next year, including some of those European federations. So it can't be a surprise that he now feels untouchable.
0: Yeah, and Jules, I don't know what you think about this. Is he untouchable? Could this be something? I mean, you know, he's created a massive schism in world football, just as David Davis said, 2 weeks after a very, very lucrative and successful World Cup.
3: Yeah, I agree with Adam, though. I think he will be re-elected next year because I think a lot of people have already agreed to vote for him. There's not really any candidate that can go against him. I think it's too short of the time anyway. And that's why, and he certainly feels like that. I think he's somebody who's more interested in money than football, let's be honest here. And that's why he feels like that. And that's why he's trying to get this. I don't even think he's that great of a deal for those federations anyway, when you think of how much really the value of the World Cup and could be. And let's not forget that it's something that if those investors get in 20% of the value of the World Cup at the current price that was certainly mentioned, they can easily sell that probably for more money and actually make a massive profit, which is, again, without going into who might be allowed to get into that investment if gone through, or I don't think it will go through anyway, but it sounds dodgy, it feels dodgy, it looks dodgy, everything seems so dodgy. But I think Infantino has been so dodgy since he took over at FIFA anyway. So I think this is disgraceful, absolutely disgraceful. I just don't see how you can try to defend this idea that, again, is against everything that certainly football used to teach us before.
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0: Let's speak to Laura McAllister, who is a vice president at UEFA and was there in the room for this UEFA vote. Laura, good evening. Thank you so much for joining us.
15: Good evening. My pleasure.
0: What was it like? Well, in the room or on this call between these
15: in
0: 55
15: virtual,
0: nations?
15: In a virtual room, yes. Mm. Well, you know, it was really uplifting, Ellie. I thought it felt like a group of federations who are united in a desire to stop what could be an apocalyptic intervention in our sport. There was a real sense of unity and of purpose and the need to make as strong a possible stance as we could against a proposal that really threatened the very ethics and principles of our game. So it was uplifting in that sense. It was emotional as well, but the fact that we were able to reach a consensus amongst 55 very different federations, you know, from very small ones to medium-sized ones to large ones, says a lot about the sense of purpose and objective from the whole discussions.
0: It's interesting, isn't it, that we've just had a Men's World Cup. There's women's competitions on the horizon, including the under-20 Women's World Cup in 5 weeks' time. What do you feel like this is going to do for all of those players who'll be looking forward to taking part in these competitions?
15: Look, you know, I'm a former international player myself, and my own country, Wales, is involved in the playoffs for the Women's World Cup in the autumn, and it would be our first qualification for a World Cup. So nobody can even countenance the thought of not being involved in those. But let's be clear here, you know, this is not a problem of UEFA's making. It's a problem that FIFA have created. You know, there was no consultation, no due diligence, no proper governance over the proposal, and they've put us all in a position where we had to not just talk the talk but walk the walk. And having come out so categorically as UEFA did, quite rightly, and I couldn't be prouder of the stance we've taken this week, we then of course had to follow through with a very strong decision about what we did next. And the fact that that was supported by every single one of the 55 nations gives you a sense of how strongly people feel. But nobody wants players to suffer, and nobody wants nations to suffer when it comes to the most prestigious competitions. But we've been pushed into this corner, and that's really FIFA's responsibility.
1: Laura, Simon Stone here. Just in terms of what FIFA are offering, we know this kind of $20 million and $40 million like at some point in 2027. Clearly, if you think about England and the Premier League, that's not a great amount of money. But for Wales, I would imagine it's quite a lot of money. And for some of the countries in Europe that are a lot smaller than Wales, it'd be a huge amount of money. Is that not a head-turner in any way? Did you not get that sense?
15: Well, it's a very good point, Simon. I mean, you know, it's a lot of money. There's no doubt at all about that. But the way in which the money was presented has actually acted as a kind of antidote to the size of the sum offered, if you get my gist, because people are suspicious of the rationale behind the proposal, the lack of consultation, the speed at which this is being pushed through. And I think sometimes people take a rather slanted look at the finances of FIFA.

0: football and, of course, the men's game. So I think there needs to be a more honest and robust conversation over the financial side. But you know, your point is, did this turn heads? Well, all I can say about that from a UEFA standpoint is that every single one of the nations in Europe voted in favour of the proposal that we had on the table today to boycott FIFA tournaments, and that tells you something about the strength of feeling there is.
1: Hey Laura, it's Adam here. I just wanted to ask, we've seen over the past few years this pattern of the FIFA executive, and I guess really the FIFA president, doing many things that I think European football executives have been uncomfortable about but haven't always vocalised publicly, whether that's the ticket prices that we saw this summer, whether it was the Peace Prize last summer, whether it... So many things. Why is this thing the breaking point? What is it about this particularly that has gone one step further? And actually, is the FIFA president's position tenable to you after this?
0: Well, taking your first point, Adam, I don't think it's fair to say that this decision that we've taken today is a standalone one, you know, because UEFA has spoken out very strongly over recent months around ticket pricing and dynamic ticket pricing for the World Cup, around the way supporters were treated, around the red card rescinding. Lots of us in our own federations felt very strongly about the so-called Peace Prize. So there's a whole sequence of interventions from FIFA that lots of us in Europe feel uncomfortable about. So you could put that down as accumulation, I guess, you know, that we've got to a position where, having seen the proposal that was set before the federations at very short notice this week, with no consultation with any of the confederations like UEFA, is it the final straw that breaks the camel's back? Well, to a point it is, but you know, let's not kid ourselves. This could have been the most catastrophic intervention in football during the existence of the organisation of the game, because the minute you sell a part of the game to private equity, the rules of the game change, literally. The motivations for those involved with private equity are clearly financial and the acquisition of returns on the investment, and therefore their intervention in the game becomes conditioned by those desires, if you like. Whereas in a governance model that is not for profit, we as custodians of the game, and we're only temporary custodians of the game, of course, because we leave it for other generations to develop, have to really think properly about the development and the investment in the game. But once you change those rules, that's permanent. That doesn't go. There's no going back from that, let's say. So that's why I think this was such an important issue for us to deal with in so powerful and categorical a way as we have today.
2: Laura, when you look at the statement that's been made today by UEFA, this stance that has been taken, and you look at the prospect of a particularly a men's World Cup, because obviously that is the highest value asset that FIFA have, without the European nations involved, it's a much, much, much, much diminished asset, isn't it? So do you think with this intervention from UEFA, FIFA are going to have to backtrack, because the value of a World Cup without the European nations is not going to be that attractive to the investors in the end?
0: I think you make a really good point there, Ellie, and I really hope that FIFA reconsider what they have proposed here. I hope our stance in UEFA will help that reconsideration. You know, I'm always a little bit reticent to say, you know, that the World Cup is not the same without Europe, but the truth is it isn't, you know. European nations were three of the four semi-finalists. We know that in the women's game, imagine a women's World Cup. I mean, I hope Wales would be there, but imagine a women's World Cup without, you know, the likes of Germany and Spain and France and England. Of course, it diminishes the tournaments. But this is a choice that FIFA faces now. We didn't choose to be in this position. It was forced upon us, and it was forced upon all of the confederations to have to deal with. So I really hope that FIFA take a step back and realise that the tournaments are the most important things in our sport, because they're the pinnacle of representing your national team. And it's over to FIFA now to deal with the problems that they've created themselves.
2: And do you think Gianni Infantino keeps his job?
0: I don't know, in all honesty. You know, we've had enough to think about from a European perspective today. I mean, that'll be up to the 211

0: Federation to decide whether he's the best custodian of the game and will take them forward. But, you know, I just think we always have to act in the best interests of, first and foremost, our nations. And I'm very proud that Wales took such a strong stance against this. But then our confederations, you know, Europe is a really powerful and important player in the world game. And then I hope other confederations, as Asia and CONCACAF have done today, show that they won't accept something that is an existential, you know, crisis for the game potentially and could have the most catastrophic consequences. So I really hope that people listen to the decisions that UEFA have taken today and maybe get some kind of reassurance that this is the mainstream position and therefore they can intervene in the same way that we have.
1: Thank you so much, Laura, for talking to us this evening. So interesting to hear your thoughts. Laura McAllister, Vice President at UEFA, former player as well for Wales, as you were hearing. Let's just wrap this up with Simon and with Adam. I think, Adam, there is always a slight danger, isn't there, that we think we're more important than anyone else in Europe. There's this kind of old-fashioned arrogance, you know, that we gave the world the game of football and so therefore, you know, we feel we're more important than anyone else. But I think the fact that actually the whole of Europe is standing up and we're saying, actually, no, we've got to value the fact that Europe is an extremely important part of FIFA. Do you think that there is a danger that it will be kind of portrayed in a different way?
2: Yeah, I mean, certainly FIFA won't want to be seen to be folding to Europe, solely to Europe. But I think what we're seeing, I mean, right now as we speak, the CONCACAF, which is the kind of North American Caribbean region, are having an emergency meeting on this matter. They put out a reasonably strong statement, I'd say, yesterday, but it was more about the lack of consultation and process than the actual content of the plan. I think if you started to see the other confederations coming out similarly, then I think FIFA could kind of backtrack out of it by framing it as, look, we've listened to the world. You know, we're not just listening to Europe, we've listened to the world. And you know, look, there are just realities to most of the best players in the world in the club game play in Europe. Many of the most talented current national teams are in Europe. Many of the past winners of World Cups have been from Europe for over the last 20, 30 years. So, you know, yes, we can over-egg how important the European voice is. And I think also it's interesting to see Europe taking a strong stance without America. You know, the US Soccer Federation, as of yet, I think this might change possibly today, has not yet come out with a statement on this. So actually Europe finding its voice with America slightly isolated and kind of involved with US executives and investors, it kind of feels like a bit of a microcosm of many things going on in the world at the moment. And it's how strong Europe can stand together in order to get to where it wants to be.
1: Get a final word from you, Simon Stone. What happens next at FIFA? What's Gianni Infantino's next move, do you think?
3: Well, I agree with Adam in the sense that I don't see Gianni Infantino kind of folding, not immediately. I said at the start of this that it reminded me very much, and it was as big as Super League, that kind of collapsed within 48 hours. I don't think we're really in that scenario. I think UEFA have been front foot, but they have something to defend, as we've spoken about. They've got the European Championships to defend, they've got the Champions League to defend, there's a lot of big domestic league competitions to defend. I think Gianni Infantino will try and work out whether the numbers stack up for him. I don't think he'll want to get into a situation where he loses, but equally I don't think he'll give up if he's got a chance of winning.
1: Simon, thank you very much indeed. Simon Stone, our chief football reporter, and also Adam Crafton from The Athletic as well. If you want reaction to Eddie Howe's departure from Newcastle United, you can find it on the Football Daily feed on BBC Sounds. Thanks so much for listening.
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11: Time to celebrate kulturang Pinoy. 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
12: Ang kwento ng adobo. From its humble beginnings sa hapagkainan ng mga Pilipino noong ika-16 na siglo to 21st century international tables, adobo, the most famous and the country's national dish, speaks of our culture, the sour and the salty, the sweetness and spice, mixed with the richness of tender chunks of pork or chicken, sometimes both, together. It has traveled provinces, crossed continents to inspire chefs and delight peoples across the seas. Traditionally cooked in clay pots, the Spanish gave the name adobo to the dish, from adobar, which means marinate. It is an indigenous cooking method that uses vinegar and salt to preserve food in the tropical climate. It's been cooked a multitude of ways. Simple, may maanghang, merong may coconut milk, depende sa rehiyon na siyang pinanggalingan. It's so flexible, it can create various and sometimes new tastes. Panlasang Pinoy has listed 31 of what they call insanely delicious adobo recipes. There's the traditional chicken adobo, simple, made with chicken, soy sauce, vinegar, garlic, peppercorns, and bay leaves. There's adobo that varies in color and taste, adobong dilaw, adobong pula, at adobong puti. At hindi lang lutong chicken or pork, may adobong tahong, adobong kangkong, and chicken feet adobo. The New York Times once shared on Twitter a simple chicken adobo recipe as comfort food to cook in the middle of winter. The Food Network had its own adobo recipe, and there is apparently a Spanish chicken adobo with chocolate. This humble but iconic adobo is not without controversy. Wikipedia says a Trade Department once announced plans to standardize the most popular Filipino dishes to make them easier to promote, starting with the adobo. Maraming hindi natuwa at binatikos ang plano. The agency did a 180, said it's not mandatory and will only be done as a benchmark to define a basic traditional recipe para malaman kung tunay na Filipino dish pag nasa international setting. The adobo has been honored abroad, was runner-up in the Best Nouveau Street Food in the 2010 LA Street Food Fest. Philippine Primer says Chef Gordon Ramsay picked a pork adobo burger in Good Morning America's Battle of the Burgers in 2017. One can say the mix of flavors and spices of this iconic dish is a perfect foil for the Filipino character. It has certainly come a long way and has endured all this time. Simple or fusion elaborate version, the adobo remains to warm hearts and please palates. And bringing Tatak Pinoy to the world, just a bonus.
11: Yan ang Pinoy Kultura, because our culture is cool.
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19: Bawat kaganapan, saan man ang laban, anumang pangyayari sa mundo ng palakasan, ibabalita dito sa Sports Roundup sa 918 AM.
20: Magandang araw na Martes, Pilipinas. I'm Ria Arevalo and this is our Sports News Roundup. Today is August 4, 2026. For our sports headlines, Alex Ayala captures first WTA level crown in Mubadala DC Open, climbs to new career high in world rankings. President Marcos Jr. commends Ayala on historic win. Senators file resolutions to honor Filipina tennis star. The Philippines targets repeat home win versus Thailand in ASEAN Hyundai Cup. NLEX stakes unbeaten record versus defending champion TNT in today's Governor's Cup main event. And USA's Fritz edges Hodar to claim Washington Trophy. Those are the headlines. Now the sports news in detail.
19: Detalye ng mga naganap na sports matchups. Sino ang nanguna? Sino ang mas nanaig? Ating alamin dito sa Sports Roundup 918 AM.
20: For our top story, Alexandra Ayala became the first Filipino to win a WTA Tour title after ruling the Mubadala DC Open in Washington, D.C. The 21-year-old rising star completed her breakthrough run in the WTA 500 event with a come-from-behind 4-6, 6-4, 6-love triumph over world number 3 and top seed Jessica Pegulla in the rain-delayed finale. Down by a set, Ayala completely turned the game around in the second frame as she won 16 of 16 first serve points. From 4-4, Ayala strung together a dominant 8-game stretch where she dropped just 10 points en route to avenging her 2025 Miami semifinal loss to USA's Pegulia. The victory, Ayala's 7th against a top 10 opponent this season, handed the Filipina ace her biggest paycheck of $252,000 or about 15.3 million pesos. Ayala's payback against Pegulia was also the perfect way to cap an outstanding week that included stunning victories over reigning Olympic champion Zheng Qinwen of China, defending titleist Leila Fernandez of Canada, number 2 seed Elina Svitolina of Ukraine, and number 3 Naomi Osaka of Japan. Alex Ayala reached another career milestone after breaking into the WTA Top 20 for the first time following her maiden WTA Tour singles title at the Washington Open. In the latest WTA rankings release on Tuesday, Ayala climbed 8 places to a career-high number 20 after earning an additional 500 ranking points, the biggest single tournament haul of her career that boosted her total to 2,106 ranking points. The latest jump is also Ayala's biggest rise in the rankings since February this year, when she surged from number 47 to number 31 after reaching the quarterfinals of the Dubai Tennis Championships. There will be no rest for the weary, however, as Ayala is already set to open her Canadian Open campaign tomorrow against American world number 71 Alicia Parks at the Sobeys Stadium in Toronto. This will be a rematch of their 2026 Australian Open first-round clash, where Parks defeated Ayala, love 6-6-3-6-2, last January in Melbourne. Ayala had an early exit in the WTA 1000 event last year after losing to Markéta Vondrousova in the opening round. Meantime, President Ferdinand Marcos Jr. congratulated Filipina tennis star Alex Ayala after she made history as the first Filipino to win a WTA singles title at the Mubadala DC Open in Washington, D.C. President Marcos Jr. praised Ayala's landmark victory, saying her achievement not only elevates Philippine tennis, but also inspires young Filipinos to pursue their dreams and strive for excellence in sports. The president also lauded Ayala for continuing to break barriers and redefine the possibilities for Philippine tennis on the global stage. He also expressed hope that Ayala's historic achievement would inspire more young Filipinos to dream without limits. Last July 13, Marcos Jr. conferred a presidential citation on Ayala at Malacañang Palace during the tennis star's brief visit to the Philippines following her impressive Wimbledon campaign. Marcos also highlighted Ayala's accomplishments during his 5th State of the Nation address on July 27 at the Batasang Pambansa, reaffirming the government's commitment to strengthening sports development and supporting Filipino athletes.
0: Nang mga naganap na sports matchups. Sino ang nanguna? Sino ang mas nanaig? Ating alamin dito sa Sports Roundup 918 AM.
20: Meantime, several senators also honored tennis star Alex Ayala. Under proposed Senate Resolution Number 560, Senator Bam Aquino congratulated and commended Ayala for her latest achievement. Senator Joel Villanueva likewise filed Senate Resolution Number 554 to congratulate and commend Ayala for her outstanding achievement, saying it brought honor and distinction to the country while strengthening national pride. The proposed resolutions will be presented for adoption in today's session. Ayala made history after defeating top-seeded American Jessica Pegulia to become the first Filipino to win a WTA Tour singles title. Now we go to football. The Philippine men's national team faces a stern test against Thailand in tonight's continuation of the ASEAN Hyundai Cup 2026 at the new Clark City Athletic Stadium. Kickoff is at 9 p.m. Philippine time. Both national soccer squads are coming off crucial wins, with the Philippines getting its first 3 points after smashing Laos 4-1 in Vientiane, and the War Elephants outpointing Malaysia in Kuala Lumpur 2-0 to remain undefeated in Group B. Despite a drastically different lineup compared to when they beat the visitors in the tournament semis in 2024, the Pinoy booters are hoping for another home stunner against Thailand. A win or a draw will keep the Philippines in contention for a semi-final ticket. The Philippines has won 5 gold medals so far and climbed to 6th in the medal standings of the 2026 JJIF World Youth Championships in Abu Dhabi. Following her earlier triumph in the Under-14 Cup, Megan Luis Cabreros reached the top of the podium once again after defeating UAE's Fatima Adnan Al-Ali 4-2 in the Under-16 Female -36 kg Final. Former Filipinos won gold in the Under-16 division, with Amaris Gabriel Villanueva ruling the female +63 kg class and Isabel Ann Tambunting topping the female -48 kg category. In the men's side, Zion Amir Regundo dominated the -44 kg group, while Evan Marcus Chang emerged as champion in the -48 kg division. Team Philippines also has a silver and a pair of bronze medals. The 2026 JJIF World Youth Championships will conclude on Wednesday. Meantime, junior badminton players will see action starting today in the Philippine Junior International Series 2026 in Mandaluyong City. Organized by the Philippine Badminton Association, or PBAD, in partnership with the Philippine Sports Commission, local junior athletes and members of the national junior team face tough international competitors in the 6-day tournament. Men's and women's singles, as well as doubles and mixed doubles, will be played in under-19 and under-15 categories. In a sports radio interview, PBAD Secretary General Chantel Nieto announced the support of the National Badminton Federation to the junior athletes and its hopes to see more Filipinos in the final events of the junior series.
2: To the junior players, nakita ninyo ang laban na pinakita ng ating mga senior national team players at napakaraming players na lumaban dito sa Philippine International Challenge. 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So napaka-excited namin at hopefully this time next week, mas maraming Pilipino ang nandirito sa finals games. See you there and good luck.
20: That was PBAD Secretary General Chantel Nieto.
19: Today na mga sports balita, hindi ka mahuhuli, hindi ka matatalo. Sports Roundup. Sports Roundup. 918 AM.
20: In other sports news, the Philippine weightlifting team has arrived in Tashkent, Uzbekistan early Tuesday ahead of the August 7 to 14 Asian Youth and Junior Weightlifting Championships. Bannering the 13-member Philippine contingent are reigning World Junior and Youth Champions Albert Ian De Los Santos and Alexandra Ann Diaz. De Los Santos enters the competition as the clean and jerk record holder in the men's 71-kilogram division, setting the mark during the World Junior Championships in Cairo, Egypt last May. Diaz, meantime, is coming off a stellar campaign last month at the World Youth Championships in Cali, Colombia, where she swept all three gold medals in the women's 48-kilogram division and established two new youth world records. This time, De Los Santos will compete in the men's 70-kilogram category, while Diaz will see action in the women's 49-kilogram division. Also representing the Philippines in the junior division are Angeline Colonia, Jody Peralta, Rosalinda Faustino, Prince Kiel De Los Santos, and Mango Prince David Taro. In addition, making up the youth team are Altea Bacaro, Jaya May Palagtiu, Rian Cabalida, J.R. Colonia, and men's 60-kilogram lifters Kirby Kent Alasas and Jeric Icon Castro. The delegation is headed by Samahang Weightlifting ng Pilipinas President Monica Puentevilla and will be guided by national coaches Gregorio Colonia, Patrick Lee, Allen Diaz, Diwa De Los Santos, and Kel K. Rojas. The Alas Pilipinas girls were in high spirits as they boarded their flight, or third flight, of their 32-hour journey today, traveling from Sydney, Australia to Santiago, Chile for the FIVB Volleyball Girls Under 17 World Championships. The Philippines plays in Pool B with top-ranked China, Mexico, Peru, Tunisia, and Venezuela in the tournament set August 6 to 16 in Santiago, San Felipe, and Los Andes. Alas Pilipinas girls, who placed 5th in the Asian Women's Under 16 Volleyball Championship to earn a world championship berth, rose to number 25 in the world rankings after their scintillating run in Amman, Jordan last November, highlighted by wins over Iran, Hong Kong, and Japan. Host Chile, Czechia, Egypt, Thailand, Turkey, and the U.S. are in Pool A, while world number 2 Japan heads Pool C with Argentina, Brazil, Croatia, Spain, and Poland. Third-ranked Italy banners Pool D with Korea, Algeria, Dominican Republic, Puerto Rico, and Chinese Taipei. Buoyed by its improved performance in the recently held WBSC World Cup group stage in Peru, the Philippine women's national softball team is hopeful to finally make the podium in the Asian Games. The Blue Girls held their ground against the world's powerhouse teams in the world competition en route to a 5th-place finish. During Tuesday's PSA forum, Charlotte Sales vowed the team will do whatever it takes to end a string of heartbreaking podium misses in the Asian Games in 2014, 2018, and 2023.
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20: Sales was one of the outstanding performers for the Blue Girls in Peru, where she emerged as the third best batter with a .462 average. Joining her in the forum were co-captain and the team's number one pitcher, Royavel Palma, as well as assistant coach Risa Bernardino. Palma shared what the team needs to improve on as they are once again set to battle world number one and world champion Japan and perennial medalist Chinese Taipei and China.
21: Upcoming Asian Games, maraming heartbreaks, and then patience and consistency, and then more on hard work pa po siguro sa spot pitching, and then working out with the catchers, and then yung mga pagkailangan po ng tulong galing batters, so ask them po.
20: Following a week-long active rest, the Blue Girls are back in training at the Manila Polo Club. Coach Bernardino said they will leave for Tokyo in 2 weeks' time for another training camp.
1: po kasi, we starting a training po sa Polo Club since the Rizal Memorial is under renovation. So, like, 2 to 3 weeks po is nandito tayo sa Pinas and then po, back po kami sa Japan for training camp. Straight away po for Asian Games. Yes po, meron po tayo naka-schedule po for the professional league po sa Japan. 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
20: Those were Philippine Blue Girls players Charlotte Sales and Royavel Palma and assistant coach Risa Bernardino.
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20: Nagpapatuloy po tayo sa ating sports news roundup dito sa DZSR Sports Radio 918. The Philippine Sports Commission expressed its full support to private institutions hoping to establish sports facilities around the country. PSC Chairperson John Patrick Gregorio told Sports Radio 918 that many Filipinos have started to realize the business of sports, which the agency sees as a welcome development. Gregorio added the increase of sports facilities, whether through the government or private institutions, has allowed the country to create a sustainable ecosystem where athletes may develop their skills and citizens may become healthy through engaging in an active lifestyle.
33: Tinatanong ko nga kung maaari bang maging ka-partner ang Philippine Sports Commission sa mga private initiatives na ito. Ito po ang gustong-gusto ng Philippine Sports Commission na magkaroon ng investment sa sports facilities all over the country. Then you will realize that there is business in sports. Di ba? Kaya po, pag tinulungan mo sila, nagtatag sila ng ganito, tinulungan mo sila dahil may international competition ng 2 linggo. Then there is economic movement. Diba? And then people realize, maganda yatang negosyo to. Magandang negosyo tong badminton, magandang negosyo tong pickleball, magandang negosyo tong basketball, badminton, volleyball, lahat na po. So, ang importante lang po, talaga makita nila na yung business of sports is really a very big industry. And I think Filipinos realize that by now.
20: That was PSC Chairperson John Patrick Gregorio. Lively, dynamic, and energetic action unfolds on Wednesday with a colorful opening ceremony of the 10th Aero Gymnastics Asian Championships presented by the Philippine Sports Commission at the Tagaytay City Velodrome. With the team Leap, Dance, One Asia, Close to 400 gymnasts from 12 countries will take part in the three-day meet organized by the Gymnastics Association of the Philippines and sanctioned by the Asian Gymnastics Union. Last staged 2 years ago in Hanoi, Vietnam, the 2026 edition of the Continental Aerogymnastics Showcase will be held at the world-class and UCI-certified velodrome, which was modified to accommodate three competition floors plus a 3,000-seat gallery for fans. Winners will get one-of-a-kind medals highlighting the famed Taal Lake and volcano, which will serve as memorable mementos of their accomplishments from the competition. Cute mascots Bughaw and Lila, now wearing aerobic tights and leotards, have also been tapped to spice up the tournament and boost sports tourism in the picturesque and progressive city. We now go to the PBA. The NLEX Road Warriors will go on to extend their unblemished card when they take on sister team and defending champion TNT Tropang 5G in tonight's 50th season Governor's Cup Night Cup at the Ninoy Aquino Stadium. Tip-off is at 7:30 p.m. As things stand, the Road Warriors are undefeated in 5 games after a 119-107 outburst against the Converge Fiber Exers last Saturday. The Tropang 5G, on the other hand, are eager to follow up their clutch 93-89 overtime dub against the San Miguel Beermen that improved their record to 3 wins and 2 losses. Meanwhile, the first game will feature the Titan Ultra Giant Risers against the Macau Giant Pandas at 5:15 p.m. Macau is currently on a 2-game winning run after a 4-game slide. The Giant Risers, for their part, are raring to snap a 2-game slide and notch their second win this conference. In billiards, Rubilin Amit and Cheska Centeno resurrected from the loser's side and reached the last 16 of the Banca del Fucino WPA Women's World Handball Championship in Rome, Italy. Two-time title holder Amit defeated Argentina's Soledad Ayala 4-1, 4-2 to secure her place in the knockout stage, while reigning champion Centeno swept her last two matches against Indonesia's Silviana Liu 4-0 and 4-2 and Germany's Pia Filler 4-2, 4-1. In today's action, Amit will play against Yuki Hiraguchi of Japan, while Centeno will face American Savannah Easton. Other big names in the last 16 are Jasmine Auchan, Christina Tikash, Chen Siming, Chi Yu Cho, and Chia Hua Chen. Meanwhile, Amit and Centeno fell short of a semifinal berth in the women's double masters showdown after losing to Japan's Yuki Hiraguchi and Chihiro Kawahara 3-1, 2-3, 2-2, 2-3. In esports, Boom Esports and Titan Esports Club were eliminated in the Honor of Kings World Cup 2026 after failing in their group stage at the Esports World Cup in Paris, France. PKL champion Boom was swept by Indonesia's team nemesis 0-2 in Group D and missed out on a playoff berth. Titan Esports Club also exited the tournament after a 0-2 loss to Brazil's Influence Rage in Group B and failed to reach the lower bracket final. Blacklist International is the Philippines' remaining representative in the tournament and will face either Team Vitality or MIBR loss in the lower bracket final today at 8 p.m. In other esports news, Philippine Dota 2 squad Execration bowed out of the Games of the Future 2026 in Astana, Kazakhstan after a 1-2 loss to Peru's Playtime in the playoffs decider. Execration took Game 1 38-37 after a late game 4-man wipe in the 46th minute, but Playtime responded with a 38-22 win in Game 2 and then close out the series in Game 3 despite the Filipinos finishing with a 36-27 kill advantage. Execration took home $25,000 or about 1.5 million pesos. Meanwhile, Team Falcons PH will begin its MLBB campaign today against MSC 2026 champion Team Spirit in the group stage upper bracket semifinals at 5 p.m. with a place in the upper bracket final at stake. The group stage will use a best-of-three double elimination format, with a top team from each group advancing to the playoffs, while the next two teams moved on to the round of 16. The tournament, which runs until August 9, has $900,000 prize pool. We now go to our international sports stories. In tennis, Taylor Fritz prevailed over Rafael Hodar 7-6-6-4 to claim the men's singles crown in the Mubadala DC Open. Rain also delayed the men's final, but the American world number 8 would not be denied of his 11th ATP Tour title and first above ATP 250 level in 4 years. Fritz proved steadier in the first set tiebreak as he drew errors from Spain's Hodor to build an early 4-1 lead. He rode the momentum to begin the second stanza and claim the first three games. Hodor, a first-time ATP 500 finalist, won 4 of the next 6 games to close the gap at 5-4 and even held a break point in the next game. Fritz, however, rattled off 3 consecutive points to complete the win in 1 hour and 49 minutes. Fritz is now 2-0 in his head-to-head series with Hodor. In the NBA, the Dallas Mavericks have signed forward Najee Marshall to a multi-year contract extension, keeping one of their most versatile contributors in place following his best NBA season. Dallas did not disclose financial details, but ESPN reported the fully guaranteed deal is worth $52.2 million over 3 years and runs through the 2029-30 season. Marshall had 1 year left on the 3-year, $27 million contract he signed with the Mavericks in July 2024. The 28-year-old Marshall established career highs with 15.2 points, 3.3 assists, 1.1 steals, and 29.5 minutes per game last season, appearing in 74 games, including 47 starts, and added 4.7 rebounds per contest. The Devin Haney Kayshon Davis WBO welterweight world title clash is now off the table. Davis, the mandatory challenger, rejected the $2.13 million purse money offered to him, calling the amount too low. He also gave up his mandatory position in the rankings. The WBO confirmed it received Davis's written notice and said the matter will be formally referred to the WBO Championship Committee and Ratings Committee. Negotiations went to a purse bid, which top rank won to the tune of $8.55 million. Haney, the defending champion, was supposed to receive 75% of that amount, or $6.41 million, if Davis agreed. And finally, on our sports news roundup, here's a glimpse of the Golden Pass in sports history. Exactly 2 years ago today, it was on August 4, 2024, when Carlos Caloyulo showcased the world a moment of greatness personified after achieving a double gold finish at the 2024 Summer Olympic Games in Paris, France. Yulo displayed a scintillating performance in the men's vault final to win another gold to give the Philippines its best ever performance in the Summer Olympics. Yulo earlier won the Olympic gold in his pet event, the men's floor exercise. That double gold achievement made Caloy the Philippines' first ever multiple-time Olympic champion. And so goes our sports news roundup, compiled and edited by the men and women of this station, your institution in Philippine sports broadcast, DZSR Sports Radio 918. 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Maraming salamat po. This is Ria Arevalo reporting.
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0: 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Anything and everything fun and Filipino. Ito ang Pinoy Kultura.
1: If there's anything that could describe the Filipino, it's that he loves to eat, which may not be exclusive to the race, but is especially unique because of his ingenuity and creativity when it comes to making food that's not only delicious, but affordable. Ika nga, swak sa busa at panlasa. And in the case of street food, adventurous. Street food in the Philippines has especially become a fast-growing industry. The more popular ones, ang pinakamabenta, are known to its consumers by their unusual names, tulad ng Adidas, Walkman, at Betamax. Sigurado akong na-experience na ng panlasa mo ang paanang manok, tinga ng baboy, and clotted pig or chicken blood na parabang maliliit na blood cakes, named after what movies used to be watched on or ang Betamax. Nikay de Guzman and Esquire says in the 50s, livestock was plentiful. Street food sold were the more expensive cuts, chicken or pork barbecue. But when the economic crisis hit in the 70s, Pinoys looked to the parts that normally get thrown out, like intestines and innards. These suddenly became valuable and reinforced the Filipino practice, walang tapon, walang sayang, that in turn brought out the isaw, a word that came from sawsawan, where you dip the isaw. But that's just three of a variety of street food. There's even a day-old chick boiled or fried, and these days, chicken skin, found more often near bus stops, markets, or workplaces where an ordinary person can grab a quick snack for less than 10 pesos. Ano man ito, banana kyu, kamote kyu, turon man, kwek-kwek, or tukneneng. In these times of frugality and austerity, lamansyan siya ng Pilipino at ng kanyang kultura.
0: Yan ang Pinoy Kultura, because our culture is cool.
2: Good news para sa ating mga senior citizens na binibisyaryo ng DSWD Social Pension.
3: Finally, ay funded na po yung increase para doon sa ating senior citizens sa Welfare Act. Ito yung ating para sa mga indigent natin, yung mga social pensioners.
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4: Bagong Pilipinas, para sa bawat Pilipino.
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7: Philippine Standard Time, it's 5:01 in the afternoon. The Armed Forces of the Philippines, or AFP, said no amount of Chinese military exercise can alter the country's legal claim to Bajo de Masinloc in the West Philippine Sea. According to AFP spokesperson for the West Philippine Sea, Rear Admiral Roy Vincent Trinidad, the Chinese military activity has been monitored and tracked by the AFP. He said the AFP is aware of the reported naval air combat drills in the vicinity of Bajo de Masinloc. Likewise, Trinidad reiterated the AFP's commitment to its mandate of protecting the country's territory and safeguarding Philippine maritime rights and interests consistent with the 2016 Arbitral Award, the United Nations Convention on the Law of the Sea, or UNCLOS, and the country's national interests. Zamboanga City Mayor Kaimer Olaso has issued an executive order banning the entry of live hogs, boars, and pork byproducts from Basilan Province to protect his city from the possible spread of African swine fever. Olaso said,

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4: Bagong Pilipinas is a master plan for genuine development that benefits of all our people. 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The transformation of our idea of being a Filipino and the transformation of our economy, of governance, of society.
0: Hindi puro salita, pamahalaan ay magsisilbing halimbawa.
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0: Isang mensahe mula sa Presidential Broadcast Service at Radyo Pilipinas. Headlines ngayon.
5: Philippine Standard Time, it's 6:01 in the evening. The Department of Agriculture, Bureau of Fisheries and Aquatic Resources said it will file a motion for reconsideration following the Supreme Court's ruling on the Vessel Monitoring Regulation. This comes after the High Tribunal declared the agency's vessel monitoring system or regulation under the Fisheries Administrative Order No. 266 as unconstitutional. This policy requires Philippine-flagged commercial fishing vessels to install vessel monitoring systems and submit electronic catch reports. In a statement, DA Secretary Francisco Chulaulel Jr. expressed optimism that the SE will reconsider its decision as the agency seeks to uphold legal and regulated fishing in Philippine waters. For its part, BFAR vowed to ensure that the future monitoring framework will be implemented with constitutional safeguards. Leaders of the Cordillera Administrative Region are urging President Ferdinand Marcos Jr. to support the passage of a bill seeking to establish the Cordillera Autonomous Region. Cordillera leaders have signed a manifesto of support for House Bill 6981, which seeks to convert the Cordillera Administrative Region into an autonomous region. The appeal follows President Marcos Jr.'s mention in his State of the Nation address of the government's move to formally complete the peace agreement with the Cordillera Bodong Administration Cordillera People's Liberation Army, which regional leaders said includes the pursuit of autonomy. The leader said it would fulfill a constitutional mandate and advance the region's long-standing aspiration for self-governance. Meanwhile, in news abroad, the head of the U.S. Pacific Command said coercive actions by China and other actors are challenging regional stability, warning the U.S. will not allow any nation to dominate the Indo-Pacific. Admiral Samuel Paparo said some actors were using false claims of legitimacy to justify

0: po sa inyong pagsubaybay, sa inyong pakikinig sa ating programa ngayong gabi. Maraming salamat sa pag-uulat ni Aaron Bayato kanina sa ating koponan. Philippine Men's National Football Team will face Thailand mamayang alas 9 ng gabi. So hopefully manalo tayo. So with that, maraming salamat sa ating mga katuwang sa Malolos Transmitter Site, sa ating Master Control Booth. Ako po si Ria Arevalo, ito po ang Sports 918.
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0: Ladies and gentlemen, good morning. 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
4: Maraming ganito yung sa municipal level all around the country. 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